0: President Murmu honored a total of 92 awardees from across the country. Commerce and Industry Minister Piyush Goyal has said integrated commerce and industry offices are being envisioned in major cities to provide businesses with a common point of access to multiple government departments and agencies. He made the announcement at a stakeholder workshop organized by the Department for Promotion of Industry and Internal Trade in New Delhi yesterday. Minister of State for Commerce and Industry Jitin Prasad also attended the program. Mr. Goyal said the government is working to strengthen export facilitation through both physical and digital mechanisms. He said instead of setting up separate offices of different departments at various locations, integrated offices will help businesses access multiple services at a single point. India has strongly condemned Pakistan airstrikes on Afghanistan's Kunar and Paktika provinces. Addressing media in New Delhi yesterday, External Affairs Ministry spokesperson Randhir Jaiswal said such instances of aggression against a sovereign neighbour go against regional peace and security.
1: We strongly condemned the attacks from Pakistan, the airstrikes which were launched on Afghanistan in their Kunar and Paktika province. In this airstrikes, several civilians have been killed. We deeply offer our condolences on the precious lives lost. Such instances of aggression against a sovereign neighbor goes against the regional peace and security. We also reaffirm our support for Afghanistan, for their independence, for the sovereignty, for their territorial integrity.
0: The Ministry of Ayush will host the 11th Ayurveda Day in Nagpur, Maharashtra today under the theme Ayurveda for a Healthier Tomorrow. The Ministry said Ayurveda institutions, practitioners and stakeholders will participate in the celebrations across India and worldwide. The Ministry said that the celebrations will bring together key stakeholders from across the Ayurveda ecosystem, providing a platform for knowledge exchange and wider engagement. At the Asian Games in Aichi, Nagoya, Japan, double Olympic medalist Manu Bhakar and Tokyo 2020 silver medalist Mirabai Chanu will headline India's Day 4 campaign today with several medal opportunities in the offing. And that is the end of this news bulletin.
2: Akashvani Bhavani Patana ଆରମ୍ଭ କରୁଛୁ ଭକ୍ତିଗୀତର କାର୍ଯ୍ୟକ୍ରମ ବନ୍ଦନା। କାର୍ଯ୍ୟକ୍ରମର ପ୍ରଥମ ଗୀତଟି ଶୁଣନ୍ତୁ, ଦ୍ୱୈତକଣ୍ଠରେ ଗାଇଛନ୍ତି ରବୀନ୍ଦ୍ର କୁମାର ମହାପାତ୍ର ଓ ସୁତନୟା ମହାନ୍ତି। ଗୀତ ରଚନା କରିଛନ୍ତି ବାସୁଦେବ ପ୍ରଧାନ।

0: increasing trade barriers, fragmented investment flows, climate shocks, and the fact that international law and rules are under great pressure.
1: Dr. Jaishankar also met Italy's Deputy Prime Minister and Foreign Minister Antonio Tajani on the sidelines of the United Nations General Assembly. In a social media post, the minister said their discussions focused on the Gulf situation, the India-Middle East-Europe Economic Corridor, IMEC, and the Ukraine conflict. He said the two countries aim to expand collaboration and increase trade ties. Addressing the India-CELAC Foreign Ministers meeting during the UN High-Level Week 2026 in New York, the External Affairs Minister called for stronger economic and development partnership between India and the Community of Latin American and Caribbean States, CELAC. He said India-CELAC trade has now crossed $50 billion annually. Dr. Jaishankar said India emerged as one of the world's major economies over the past decade, with its GDP more than doubling and growth remaining robust. He added that India today combines a large and increasingly skilled human resource base with increasing capabilities, growing market, strong digital infrastructure, and expanding technology capacities. He said India's engagement with the Global South went beyond its national interest and reflected its commitment to shared prosperity.
0: India has emerged as one of the major world economies. Our GDP has more than doubled, growth has remained robust, and India today combines a large and increasingly skilled human resource base with increasing capabilities, growing market, a strong digital infrastructure, and expanding technology capabilities.
1: U.S. President Donald Trump has said his administration strongly supports the India-Middle East-Europe Economic Corridor. He said there is a need to shift Middle East energy infrastructure away from Iranian checkpoints amid multiple strikes on West Asian countries during the war. President Trump made the remarks while addressing a meeting with Gulf Cooperation Council and Arab leaders on the sidelines of the UN General Assembly in New York yesterday. President Trump said attacks on commercial shipping in neighboring countries had highlighted the need to shift the region's energy infrastructure. President Draupadi Murmu will grace the 75th annual convocation ceremony of the Maharaja Sayaji Rao University at Vadodara today. She will also launch Brahma Kumari's campaign and inaugurate the Global Spiritual Palace at Vadodara. More from our correspondent.
2: In the 75th convocation ceremony, President Murmu will confer degrees to over 12,600 students. This includes 6,713 from the Faculty of Commerce and 1,102 from the Faculty of Technology and Engineering. During the ceremony, a total of 201 gold medals will be awarded to 160 students for their academic achievements in the undergraduate and postgraduate courses. After that, the President will inaugurate the Global Spiritual Palace Retreat Center of Brahma Kumaris in Vadodara. During the program, the President will also inaugurate the Spiritual Awakening for the World Renewal Project and will virtually launch the Youth for Viksit Bharat Awakening Inner Strength for Nation Building campaign. Gujarat Governor Acharya Devrat and Chief Minister Bhupendra Patel will be present on the occasion. Mayur Solanki, Akashvani News, Vadodara.
1: Prime Minister Narendra Modi is completing 25 years in public service, a journey defined by the mantra of Jan Seva Se Desh Seva and a relentless commitment that continues today. Guided by this vision for Seva and Sushasan, the government has been ceaselessly working towards achieving the goal of a Viksit Bharat by 2047. Through inclusive development and social empowerment, this dedication is transforming lives. Today, in this special series, we bring you an instance of how this vision has been translated into India's solar revolution.
3: India's solar revolution has transformed from a state-level initiative in Gujarat into a massive national movement driving economic growth, energy self-reliance and clean power. From an installed solar capacity of just 2.8 gigawatt in 2014, the nation has achieved nearly 165 gigawatt by mid-2026. Taking solar power directly to households, Pradhan Mantri Surya Ghar Muft Bijli Yojana has empowered over 51 lakh families and commissioned 14.8 gigawatt of rooftop solar installations across the country. Highlighting this transformative impact of this scheme on ground-level entrepreneurship, Prime Minister Narendra Modi shared an inspiring journey of a beneficiary from Gujarat.
4: आज पीएम सूर्यगर मुफ्त बिजली योजना का प्रभाव देश के कोने कोने में दिखने लगा है। इस योजना की वजह से गुजरात के सुरेंद्रनगर जिले की

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3: The Ministry of Ayush will host the 11th Ayurveda Day in Nagpur, Maharashtra today under the theme Ayurveda for a Healthier Tomorrow. The Ministry said Ayurveda institutions, practitioners and stakeholders will participate in the celebrations across India and worldwide. The Ministry said the celebrations will bring together key stakeholders from across the Ayurveda ecosystem, providing a platform for knowledge exchange and wider engagement. More from our correspondent.
5: The inaugural ceremony of 11th Ayurveda Day, based on the theme Ayurveda for a Healthier Tomorrow, will be held at the Kavivarya Suresh Bhat Auditorium in Nagpur from 9 to 10 a.m. this morning. Vice Chancellor of the National Institute of Ayurveda Jaipur, Dr. Sanjeev Sharma, informing about this event, said that this year's Ayurveda Day will focus on strengthening Ayurveda through evidence, research and innovation while promoting community health and well-being. Director of the Institute of Liver and Biliary Sciences, Delhi, Dr. Shiv Kumar Sarin, will address a scientific session on integrating therapies is needed to reduce non-communicable diseases burden by 2027. The program will also witness the launch of From Traditional Wisdom to Global Leadership Ayush Vision 2030 report, the status report on Ayush-related inventions in India, and the Central Council for Research in Ayurvedic Sciences, Ayurveda Gyan Naipunya Initiative, CCRAS Agni, and assessment scale web portal. Dhananjay Vankhede, Akashwani News, Nagpur.
3: The India Meteorological Department has forecast heavy to very heavy rainfall with isolated extremely heavy rainfall over Chhattisgarh, coastal Andhra Pradesh, Odisha and Telangana today. The weather agency has predicted heavy rainfall over Arunachal Pradesh, Assam, Meghalaya, Sikkim, Bihar, Jharkhand, Kerala, Mahi, Konkan, Goa, Maharashtra and West Bengal. A deep depression over the west central and adjoining northwest Bay of Bengal is moving west-northwestwards and is lying about 150 kilometers south-southeast of Gopalpur in Odisha. It is expected to cross the coast between Vishakhapatnam and Gopalpur tonight. More from our correspondent.
6: The India Meteorological Department says the deep depression is moving west-northwestwards and is likely to cross the North Andhra Pradesh-South Odisha coast between Visakhapatnam and Gopalpur during tonight and early hours of tomorrow. Ganjam, Gajapati and Koraput are under red warning for heavy to very heavy rain, with extremely heavy rain at isolated places. Kalahandi, Navarangpur, Koraput and Malkangiri are also under red warning for the following 2 days. Schools have been closed in several districts, while government employees' leave has been cancelled in Ganjam, Koraput and Kalahandi. Collectors of 11 districts are on high alert and shelters have been kept ready. Winds along the South Odisha coast may reach 55 to 65 km per hour, gusting up to 75 km per hour. Prakash Das for Akashwani News, Bhubaneswar.
3: And in sports, at the Asian Games, India is looking to build on its medal tally on day 4 today at Aichi Nagoya in Japan, with several athletes and teams competing across disciplines. In shooting, double Olympic medalist Manu Bhakkar has qualified for the final of women's 10-meter air pistol event. She finished third in the qualification round. However, the trio of Manu, Suruchi Singh and

0: Jasprita Singh failed to qualify in the team event. Indian swimmer Beniston Benediction has qualified for the final of the men's 100-meter butterfly event. He finished 9th overall in the heats to secure his place in the final, which will be held at 1:38 p.m. today. In rowing at the Asian Games, Balraj Panwar has qualified for the final of the men's single sculls event. He finished 3rd in his heat with a timing of 6 minutes 52.84 seconds and was 4th overall across the two heats. The final will be held tomorrow. India have also secured final berth in the men's double sculls event. Satnam Singh and Salman Khan finished 2nd in their heat, clocking 6 minutes 15.63 seconds. They finished 4th overall across the two heats and advanced to the final. In canoeing, the Indian men's kayak 4 team has qualified for the final A. And now for a look at today's newspapers, it's over to Tanvi Khurana.
1: Thank you, Anuja. Hindustan Times refers to the president's speech at the 72nd National Film Awards ceremony near the Statue of Unity in Gujarat. Quoting President Murmu's message to the film actors, the paper writes, "Do not endorse harmful products." India joins a new international platform, P4M, for multilateralism amidst growing global tensions, cites the Pioneer. PM Modi announces Project Rhino, hails Assam's conservation success on World Rhino Day, is the headline in the Statesman. Financial Express cites a report by World Economic Forum saying 98% chief economists see India having strongest growth outlook. Toiletries must now reveal origin of ingredients with distinct symbols for vegetarian and non-vegetarian ingredients, says a headline in the Pioneer. And finally, all the dailies have covered the news of Indian women cricketers clinching first gold in Japan Asiad in an emphatic fashion. And with that, it's back to you, Anuja.
0: Thank you, Tanvi. And now, before we end the bulletin, the headlines once again. External Affairs Minister Dr. S. Jaishankar calls for Global South cooperation amid conflicts, trade pressures and climate challenges. Also stresses for stronger ties with Latin American, Caribbean states as trade crosses $50 billion. U.S. President Donald Trump backs India, Middle East, Europe economic corridor, stresses on shifting energy infrastructure away from Iranian checkpoints. 11th Ayurveda Day being observed across the country today. Forecast of heavy to very heavy rain in Chhattisgarh, coastal Andhra Pradesh, Odisha and Telangana today. And at Asian Games in Japan, Indian rowers qualify for finals of men's singles and doubles sculls event. And with that, we end the morning news. Have a nice day.
2: ଏତେବେଳ ଯାଏଁ କାର୍ଯ୍ୟକ୍ରମରେ ଲେକରି ପ୍ରଚାର କଲୁ ଆକାଶବାଣୀ ଦିଲ୍ଲୀରୁ ଆକାଶବାଣୀ ଭବାନୀପାଟଣ। ବର୍ତ୍ତମାନ ଶୁଣନ୍ତୁ ସଙ୍ଗୀତ ଲହରୀରେ କେତୋଟି ଆଧୁନିକ ଗୀତ। କାର୍ଯ୍ୟକ୍ରମର ପ୍ରଥମ ଗୀତଟିକୁ ଦ୍ୱୈତକଣ୍ଠରେ ଗାଇଛନ୍ତି ଶାନ୍ତନୁ କୁମାର ସିଆ ଓ ଅର୍ପିତା ଚୌଧୁରୀ। ଗୀତ ରଚନା କରିଛନ୍ତି ନିହାର ପ୍ରିୟାଶିଷ। ସଙ୍ଗୀତ ନିର୍ଦ୍ଦେଶନା ଶାନ୍ତନୁ କୁମାର ସିଆ।

0: in Maharashtra today under the theme Ayurveda for a Healthier Tomorrow. The ministry said Ayurveda institutions, practitioners and stakeholders are participating in the celebrations from across India and worldwide. Prime Minister Narendra Modi has extended his greetings to the citizens on this occasion. He called upon people to resolve to embrace this rich heritage more firmly. Today is the birth anniversary of national poet Ramdhari Singh Dinkar. Prime Minister Narendra Modi paid tributes to the Ramdhari Singh Dinkar. In a social media post, the Prime Minister said that Mr. Dinkar's works not only enrich literature but also inspire devotion to the motherland. At the Asian Games, the Indian trio of Maheshwari Chauhan, Parinaz Dhaliwal and Raisa Dhillon secured the bronze medal in the women's team skeet shooting event at the Aichi Nagoya today, taking country's overall medal tally on day 4 to 8. In another feat, Jay Meena made history in soft tennis, assuring country its first ever medal in the sport. Indian swimmer Beniston Benedictine has qualified for the final of the men's 100-meter butterfly event. In rowing, Balraj Pawar has qualified for the final of the men's singles sculls event. A deep depression over the west, central and adjoining northwest Bay of Bengal is moving west-northwestwards and is lying about 150 kilometers south-southeast of Gopalpur in Odisha. And that is the end of this news bulletin.
1: आकाशवाणी भवानीपटना आरंभ करुछु विशेष कार्यक्रम खुला झरका।

0: Union Finance Minister Nirmala Sitharaman has said tax administrations are moving from paper-based and relationship-dependent processes to data-driven and digitally mediated systems. Addressing the inaugural session of the BRICS tax heads meeting in New Delhi today, Ms. Sitharaman said that India's experience with faceless assessment, pre-filled returns, real-time invoice authentication and AI-enabled taxpayer assistance has generated interest among the BRICS partners. The minister identified three broad areas emerging from the BRICS tax track this year, which are technology, administration and people.
1: Look at what has emerged from the BRICS tax track this year. Technology, the use of data and digital infrastructure to make tax administration more precise, more accessible and less dependent on the discretionary powers of individuals. Administration, the governance structures, the shared standards and the practical tools that give a cooperation like ours a durable institutional shape.
0: President Draupadi Murmu today graced the 75th annual convocation of Maharaja Sayaji Rao University at Vadodara in Gujarat. Later, President Murmu will inaugurate the Global Spiritual Palace Retreat Centre of the Brahma Kumaris in Vadodara. During the programme, she will also inaugurate the Spiritual Awakening for World Renewal Project and virtually launch the Youth for Viksit Bharat Awakening Inner Strength for Nation Building campaign. The president is on a three-day visit to Gujarat. The External Affairs Minister, Dr. S. Jaishankar, has called for greater cooperation among Global South countries to address rising geopolitical tensions, economic challenges, climate shocks and pressures on the multilateral system. The minister was addressing the meeting of Global South countries on the sidelines of the 81st UN General Assembly in New York yesterday. He said Global South countries should work together to address key challenges, including supply chain, finance and connectivity bottlenecks. The Ayushman Bharat Pradhan Mantri Jan Arogya Yojana has completed 8 years today. Prime Minister Narendra Modi had launched this scheme in September 2018 from Ranchi, Jharkhand, which has become the world's largest government-funded health assurance scheme. Prime Minister Modi said that the scheme has enabled record savings on medical expenses and benefiting the poor and middle class. Indian Railways has achieved a significant milestone in railway safety with the successful commissioning of Kavach version 4.0 for the first time on South Central Railway. Railway Ministry said the upgradation from Kavach version 3.2 to version 4.0 has been successfully completed over 108 route kilometres on the Malkajgiri-Kamareddy section of Hyderabad Division. Kavach 4.0 brings enhanced safety, advanced technology, higher reliability and safer train operations. The ministry said the latest version incorporates further technological improvements based on the experience gained from the deployment of Kavach version 3.2 in over 1,465 route kilometres on South Central Railway. Fitch Ratings has raised India's forecast for India's GDP growth in the current fiscal year to 6.9%, up from its earlier projection of 6.4%. In its June global economic outlook, the agency attributed the upward revision to strong first quarter growth and the resilience of the Indian economy. However, Fitch expects economic momentum to moderate during the second half of the fiscal year. It also anticipates that the Reserve Bank of India may raise interest rates by 25 basis points at its October monetary policy meeting. India's Jay Mina has won a historic bronze medal in men's soft tennis at the Asian Games in Nagoya. Mina lost 2-4 to Japan's Takuya Kurosaka in the semi-final today. He had assured India of its first ever Asian Games medal in soft tennis after defeating Sherwin Luguit of the Philippines 4-3 in a thrilling quarter-final. And that is the end of this news bulletin.

0: Central in AI, space, energy with counterparts from UAE and France. Deep depression over Bay of Bengal moves closer. Heavy rain lash coastal Odisha and Andhra Pradesh. And in Asian Games 2026, Indian men's and women's skeet teams win bronze medals in Japan. Mirabai Chanu wins silver in weightlifting. President Draupadi Murmu has expressed confidence that India will become a developed nation even before 2047 through the efforts of the youth. Addressing the 75th convocation ceremony of the Maharaja Sayaji Rao University of Baroda in Vadodara today, she said that education becomes meaningful only when it is put to use for the nation and society.
1: मैंने देखा कि इस दीक्षांत समारोह में उपाधि प्राप्त करने वाले विद्यार्थियों में बेटियों की संख्या ज्यादा है ये बदलते हुए भारत की तस्वीर है जो देश के अधिकांश उच्च शिक्षण संस्थानों में दिखाई दे रहा है आज क्षेत्रों में महिलाओं की बढ़ती भागीदारी इस बात का शुभ संकेत है कि हमारे देश समावेशी विकास की दिशा में आगे बढ़ रहा है
0: The president said that technological transformation is taking place in every field today. She added that a multidisciplinary approach is the solution to many of the challenges being faced today. She also appreciated the increasing participation of women in various fields, including education. Finance Minister Nirmala Sitharaman has said that the decisions taken in the ongoing multilateral tax negotiations over the next few years would shape cross-border taxation for a generation. Addressing the inaugural session of the BRICS tax heads meeting in New Delhi today, Ms. Sitharaman said, the BRICS countries are large developing economies and source jurisdictions that have built significant domestic tax capacity from a low base, and their perspective is essential to making these negotiations fair and lasting. Talking about tax administrations, Ms. Sitharaman said they are moving from paper-based and relationship-dependent processes to data-driven and digital systems. She added that India's experience with faceless assessment, pre-filled returns, real-time invoice authentication, and AI-enabled taxpayer assistance has attracted interest from BRICS partners.
2: Look at what has emerged from the BRICS tax track this year. Technology, the use of data and digital infrastructure to make tax administration more precise, more accessible, and less dependent on the discretionary powers of individuals. Administration, the governance structures, the shared standards, and the practical tools that give a cooperation like ours a durable institutional shape.
0: Indian Railways has achieved a significant milestone in railway safety with the successful commissioning of Kavach version 4.0 for the first time on South Central Railway. Railway Ministry said the upgradation from Kavach version 3.2 to version 4.0 has been successfully completed over 108 route kilometres on the Malkajgiri-Kamareddy section of Hyderabad Division. Kavach 4.0 brings enhanced safety, advanced technology, higher reliability and safer train options. More from our correspondent.
3: Kavach is an indigenously developed automatic train protection system designed to enhance operational safety. The system assists the loco pilot in maintaining trains with prescribed speed limits and can automatically apply brakes when required if the loco pilot fails to do so. Kavach is designed to help prevent signal passing at danger, control train speed in critical situations, and reduce the risk of collisions. The system also supports safer train operations during inclement weather conditions. The successful commissioning of Kavach 4.0 on South Central Railway represents an important step towards strengthening indigenous railway safety technology and expanding advanced automatic train protection capabilities across the Indian Railways network. With Dipendra Kumar, this is Ankit Kumar, Akashwani News, Delhi.
0: Minister for Ayush, Pratap Rao Jadhav, today said Ayurveda offers a holistic approach for preventing lifestyle-related diseases and maintaining health through balanced diet, disciplined routine, sound sleep, yoga and harmony with nature. Addressing the national celebrations of the 11th Ayurveda Day in Nagpur, Mr. Jadhav said the theme of this year's Ayurveda Day is Ayurveda for a healthier tomorrow. Stressing upon the

0: importance of our Ayurveda aligned lifestyle, Mr. Jadhav said the first center of healthcare is the home, and the first foundation of health is a healthy lifestyle rather than medicines alone. 8 MLAs of United Democratic Party from Meghalaya joined the Bharatiya Janata Party at the party headquarters in New Delhi today. They were inducted into the party in the presence of Union Minister and senior BJP leader Kiran Rijiju, BJP spokesperson Sambit Patra and Anil Antony. This is Akashwani giving you the news.
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0: The Ayushman Bharat Pradhan Mantri Jan Arogya Yojana has completed 8 years today. Prime Minister Narendra Modi launched the scheme in September 2018 from Ranchi, Jharkhand, which has become the world's largest government-funded health assurance scheme. In a social media post, the Prime Minister said 8 years ago, Ayushman Bharat was rolled out with the idea that every Indian should have access to top quality and affordable healthcare. He said, today, more than 60 crore beneficiaries have access to a 5 lakh annual health cover, making it the largest healthcare scheme in the world. Our correspondent reports that more than 48 crore, 54 lakh Ayushman cards have been created so far.
2: Over the past 8 years, around 13 crore beneficiaries have availed cashless treatment and the government has spent more than 2 lakh crore rupees on it. Under the scheme, a total of 38,000 government and private hospitals have been empaneled. The scheme is now being implemented across all 36 states and union territories. This marks a significant milestone in expanding healthcare access and strengthening the delivery of secondary and tertiary care services across the country. Recently, the Modi government extended the benefits of this scheme to senior citizens of 70 years and 37 lakh families of Asha and Anganwadi workers. The main aim of the scheme is to provide universal health care to the poor, needy and vulnerable sections of the country. With Deependra Kumar, Aman Yadav, Akashwani News, Delhi.
0: Space sector reforms have been a key part of the reforms undertaken by Prime Minister Narendra Modi, with public welfare as the goal. These reforms were approved by the Union Cabinet in June 2020. Speaking on the occasion, Prime Minister Modi said this decision was taken as part of the long-term goal of making the country self-reliant and technologically stronger.
3: As part of these reforms, a new organization called the Indian National Space Promotion and Authorization Center was set up. Its main responsibility is to provide private companies equal opportunities to use the country's space infrastructure and offer them proper guidance. An example of these reforms is Hyderabad-based Skyroot Aerospace, founded in 2018 by former ISRO scientists Pavan Kumar Chandana and Nagabharat Daka. The company made history in 2022 by launching the country's first private rocket, Vikram S. Recently, Prime Minister Narendra Modi virtually inaugurated the company's Infinity campus in Hyderabad and unveiled its first orbital rocket, Vikram 1. Skyroot's Vice President of Branding, Marketing and Communications, Tejasvi Bhagavatula, said these reforms have been very useful for them.
4: India's space sector reforms are a powerful example of how policy can unlock the potential of our young people and the private enterprise. By opening the space sector to private participation, government has created opportunities for companies like Skyroot to build world-class technology here at home. We have seen what becomes possible when policy, entrepreneurship and young talent come together. As we head towards Viksit Bharat 2047, India has the opportunity to emerge as one of the world's leading spacefaring nations.
3: Saptagiri Gopaguni, Akashwani News, Hyderabad.
0: External Affairs Minister S. Jaishankar, UAE Foreign Minister Sheikh Abdullah bin Zayed Al Nahyan and French Foreign Minister Jean-Noël Barrot participated in the India-UAE-France trilateral on the sidelines of the 81st session of the United Nations General Assembly in New York. The three ministers reviewed progress in trilateral cooperation across agreed areas of mutual interest, including space, energy, artificial intelligence and culture and heritage. According to the statement released by the Ministry of External Affairs, the leaders also discussed the situation in West Asia. A deep depression over the Bay of Bengal is approaching the North Andhra Pradesh, South Odisha coast, bringing intense weather to Odisha. Several southern and coastal districts are witnessing heavy rain, with the system expected to cross the coast tonight. More from our correspondent.
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0: today and tomorrow. Red warnings are in force for Kalahandi, Navarangpur, Koraput and Malkangiri today, with Navarangpur also under red warning tomorrow. The system is expected to move inland through Koraput and Rayagada after crossing the coast. Gusty winds of up to around 60 kilometers per hour are likely in southern Odisha. The state government has deployed 33 Odisha Disaster Rapid Action Force teams, while cyclone and flood shelters have been kept ready. Schools and Anganwadi centers have been closed in several vulnerable districts. The Kalinga Ghat in Kandhamal has been closed to traffic as a precaution against landslides and flash floods. People have been advised to avoid swollen rivers and streams and follow local administration advisories. Prakash Das for Akashvani News, Bhubaneswar.
1: The India Meteorological Department, IMD, has issued a red color alert for heavy to very heavy rainfall conditions over Telangana, Chhattisgarh, coastal Andhra Pradesh and Odisha during the day. Arunachal Pradesh, Assam, Meghalaya, Bihar and interior Karnataka will experience heavy rainfall today. Similar conditions will also prevail over Jharkhand, Keralam, Mahe, Konkan, Goa, Maharashtra, West Bengal and Sikkim. Meanwhile, in Delhi, there will be a mainly clear sky. The maximum and minimum temperatures in the national capital will hover around 34 degrees Celsius to 24.8 degrees Celsius. Moving on to sports, India continued its strong performance at the Asian Games in Aichi, Nagoya today, adding several medals across weightlifting, soft tennis and shooting. We have a report.
2: The Indian men's and women's ski teams bagged bronze medals today. The women's team of Raisa Dhillon, Maheshwari Chauhan and Parinaz Dhaliwal finished third with 331 points, while the men's team of Ananjit Singh Naruka, Mehraj Ahmed Khan and Bhavtek Singh Gill also bagged bronze with a total score of 346. Olympic medalist and three-time Commonwealth Games champion Mirabai Chanu won her maiden Asian Games medal, securing silver in the women's 49kg weightlifting category at Aichi Nagoya. She lifted 87kg in the snatch and 111kg in the clean and jerk, finishing with a total of 198kg. North Korea's Ri Songam won gold with 215kg. Chanu has now become only the second Indian weightlifter after Karnam Maleshwari to win medals across all major international competitions. Jay Meena secured India's first ever Asian Games medal in soft tennis, winning bronze after losing 2-4 to Japan's Takuya Kurosaka in the men's singles semi-final. With Shivam, this is Jigyasa Pandey for Akashwani News, Delhi.
1: President Draupadi Murmu and Prime Minister Narendra Modi have congratulated Parinaz Dhaliwal, Raisa Dhillon and Maheshwari Chauhan on winning the bronze medal in the women's skeet team event at the Asian Games. Prime Minister Modi also congratulated Mirabai Chanu on winning silver medal in the women's 49kg weightlifting event. The International Day of Sign Languages is being observed today. The Union Social Justice and Empowerment Minister, Dr. Virendra Kumar, said that the sign language is a powerful bridge for communication, expression and inclusion. And now, before we end the bulletin, the headlines once again. President Draupadi Murmu says youth efforts will propel India to a developed nation before 2047. Finance Minister Nirmala Sitharaman inaugurates BRICS tax heads meeting in Delhi, calls for stronger BRICS voice in global tax negotiations. Indian Railways commissions coverage 4.0 for the first time on South Central Railway. Ayushman Bharat Pradhan Mantri Jan Arogya Yojana marks 8 years of transforming public health care access across India. External Affairs Minister Dr. S. Jaishankar discusses collaboration in AI, space, energy with counterparts from UAE and France. And in Asian Games 2026, Indian men's and women's skeet teams win bronze medals in Japan. Mirabai Chanu wins silver in weightlifting. And with that, we end the midday news.
3: नमस्कार, आकाशवाणी से दोपहर समाचार के साथ मैं मुकेश कुमार। राष्ट्रपति द्रौपदी मुर्मू ने कहा, युवाओं के प्रयासों से भारत वर्ष 2047 से पहले विकसित राष्ट्र बन जाएगा। वित्त मंत्री निर्मला सीतारामन ने 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

tax negotiations over the next few years would shape cross-border taxation for a generation. Addressing the inaugural session of the BRICS tax heads meeting in New Delhi today, Ms. Sitharaman said the BRICS countries are large developing economies and source jurisdictions that have built significant domestic tax capacity from a low base, and their perspective is essential to making these negotiations fair and lasting. Minister for Ayush Pratap Rao Jadhav today said Ayurveda offers a holistic approach for preventing lifestyle-related diseases and maintaining health through balanced diet, disciplined routine, sound sleep, yoga and harmony with nature. Addressing the national celebrations of the 11th Ayurveda Day in Nagpur, Mr. Jadhav said the theme of this year's Ayurveda Day is Ayurveda for a healthier tomorrow. Stressing upon the importance of an Ayurveda-aligned lifestyle, Mr. Jadhav said the first center of healthcare is at the home and the first foundation of health is a healthy lifestyle rather than medicines alone. Eight MLAs of the United Democratic Party from Meghalaya joined the Bharatiya Janata Party at the party headquarters in New Delhi today. They were inducted into the party in the presence of Union Minister and senior BJP leader Kiran Rijiju, BJP spokesperson Sambit Patra and Anil Antony. External Affairs Minister S. Jaishankar, UAE Foreign Minister Sheikh Abdullah bin Zayed Al Nahyan, and French Foreign Minister Jean-Noël Barrot participated in the India-UAE-France trilateral on the sidelines of the 81st session of the United Nations General Assembly in New York. The three ministers reviewed progress in trilateral cooperation across agreed areas of mutual interest, including space, energy, artificial intelligence, and culture and heritage. According to the statement released by the Ministry of External Affairs, the leaders also discussed the situation in West Asia. The India Meteorological Department, IMD, has issued a red colour alert for heavy to very heavy rainfall conditions over Telangana, Chhattisgarh, coastal Andhra Pradesh and Odisha during the day. Arunachal Pradesh, Assam, Meghalaya, Bihar and interior Karnataka will experience heavy rainfall today. A deep depression over the Bay of Bengal is approaching the North Andhra Pradesh, South Odisha coast, bringing intense weather to Odisha. Several southern and coastal districts are witnessing heavy rain, with the system expected to cross the coast tonight. India continued its strong performance at the Asian Games in Aichi, Nagoya today, adding several medals across weightlifting, soft tennis and shooting. Olympic medalist and three-time Commonwealth Games champion Mirabai Chanu won her maiden Asian Games medal, securing silver in the women's 49-kilogram weightlifting category. She lifted 87 kilograms in the snatch and 111 kilograms in the clean and jerk, finishing with a total of 198 kilograms. Chanu has now become only the second Indian weightlifter after Karanam Malleshwari to win medals across all major international competitions. Jemina secured India's first ever Asian Games medal in soft tennis, winning bronze. And that is the end of this news bulletin.

0: So tell me, what do you see in a zoo?
1: Tiger.
2: Lion.
0: Yes.
2: Monkey. Birds of different kind.
0: Very nice.
2: Camel. Giraffe. And so on.
0: Oh, wow. So, here is a child like you who wants to go to a zoo. Now, let's recite this poem and you all repeat after me. Ready?
1: Ready!
0: The poem goes like this. We are going to the zoo to see a kangaroo.
1: We are going to the zoo to see a kangaroo.
0: And a lion too.
1: And a lion too.
0: We are going to the zoo.
1: We are going to the zoo.
0: The monkeys swing and climb.
1: The monkeys swing and climb.
0: They know it's feeding time.
1: They know it's feeding time.
0: The polar bear and seals.
1: The polar bear and seals.
0: Enjoy their fishy meals.
1: Enjoy their fishy meals.
0: Yes, we are going to the zoo.
1: We are going to the zoo.
0: The snakes all slide along.
1: The snakes all slide along.
0: The skunk just makes a pong.
1: The skunk just makes a pong.
0: The tiger gives a roar.
1: The tiger gives a roar.
0: He wants to eat some more.
1: He wants to eat some more.
0: We are going to the zoo.
1: We are going to the zoo.
0: Yes, we are going to the zoo.
1: We are going to the zoo.
0: So children, you all have listened to this poem just now. Hope you have enjoyed, isn't it?
1: Yes!
0: All right. So now, what will we do?
3: We will hum and we will sing along.
0: Yes, we will hum and sing along.
1: Yay!

Dear friends, you have just heard the sounds of different animals in this song. Now, listen to the sounds again and try to identify them by yourself. This was elephant. This was monkey. And this was tiger. This was polar bear. And this was skunk. And this was kangaroo. And friends, do you know that pets and animals are very important part of our lives and the environment as well? But how? Talk to your elders and teachers. अभी आपने सुना कार्यक्रम वी आर गोइंग टू द जू।

charges and co-in charges for all 36 states and union territories. Deep depression over Bay of Bengal intensifies. Heavy rains lash coastal Odisha and Andhra Pradesh. And in Asian Games, Indian men's badminton team settle for bronze, taking overall tally to 12 medals, including one gold. India today reiterated its interests and concerns with regard to sanctioning Russia and Iran Act. External Affairs Minister S. Jaishankar met U.S. Secretary of State Marco Rubio on the sidelines of the UN General Assembly session this evening and raised concerns regarding the act. Both leaders also discussed India-U.S. bilateral relations and Gulf and Ukraine situations. U.S. President Donald Trump signed into law the sanctioning Russia and Iran last week, which authorizes him to impose tariffs of up to 100% on countries buying Russian oil and gas. In response, New Delhi said that it will take all necessary steps to protect its economic interests and ensure energy security for the nation. Jaishankar, who arrived in New York City on Sunday, is leading the Indian delegation for the 81st session of the UN General Assembly. External Affairs Minister S. Jaishankar, UAE Foreign Minister Sheikh Abdullah bin Zayed Al Nahyan, and French Foreign Minister Jean-Noël Barrot participated in the India-UAE-France trilateral on the sidelines of the 81st session of the United Nations General Assembly UNGA in New York. They discussed collaboration in artificial intelligence, AI, space, health sciences, energy and culture. The three ministers reviewed progress in trilateral cooperation across agreed areas of mutual interest, including space energy, artificial intelligence and culture and heritage. According to the statement released by the Ministry of External Affairs, the leaders also discussed the situation in West Asia. New Delhi has categorically rejected the unwarranted and factually incorrect references to India in the joint communique of the so-called Organization of Islamic Cooperation Contact Group on Jammu and Kashmir. In a statement, Ministry of External Affairs said the OIC has no locus standi to pronounce on matters that are strictly internal to India. It said the entire union territories of Jammu and Kashmir and Ladakh are integral and inalienable part of India, and no amount of repetition of politically motivated propaganda can change this reality. The ministry said repeated endorsement of such motivated narratives only raises serious questions on the credibility of the OIC. It said instead of offering a platform to Pakistan to peddle its fabricated and motivated propaganda, OIC will be better advised to counsel Pakistan, which has a well-documented record of supporting and sponsoring terrorism, to look inwards and address the continuing threat of terrorism emanating from territories under its control. The Defence Ministry has signed a contract of over 810 crore rupees with Bharat Dynamics Limited, BDL, for the procurement of 160 satellite smart anti-airfield weapons, SAT-SAAW, along with associated equipment for Indian Air Force, IAF. The contract was signed in the presence of Defence Secretary Rajesh Kumar Singh in New Delhi today. The delivery of SAT-SAAW is scheduled between 2027-2028 and 2028-2029. SAT-SAAW is an air-to-ground precision guided glide bomb which can be launched from platforms like Jaguar, Hawk and Su-30 MKI and has the capability to neutralize our enemy airfields from a long standoff range. Indigenously designed and developed by DRDO, the system will have an indigenous content of 60% along with indigenization of subsystems like initial measurement unit, long impact delay fuse and twin stow carrier to further boost self-reliance in defense. My Bharat platform has crossed more than 3 crore registered youth since its launch in the year 2023. The achievement reflects the ever-expanding youth participation who takes part in learning, volunteering, leadership, civic engagement and youth-led initiatives. A platform to engage youth of the nation, My Bharat runs under the Department of Youth Affairs, Ministry of Youth Affairs and Sports. My Bharat is a national platform established

0: established by the Department of Youth Affairs to help you learn, lead and serve so India can build Vikasit Bharat by 2047 together. The Ministry of Youth Affairs and Sports said in a statement that the platform crossed more than 2 crore registrations in October last year. The Election Commission has said that all the decisions, including the electoral roll revision, were taken unanimously. The Commission informed that it has taken numerous decisions, introduced around 40 new initiatives, and undertaken many electoral reforms, including special intensive revision in the recent months across the country. The Commission emphasized that difference in views and observations are a normal part of deliberation in any institution, and it is a part of the decision-making process before taking a final decision. It said every officer of the Commission is fully authorized to give his suggestions to the Commission for improving the electoral system. The Commission has recently successfully conducted major elections of Bihar, Kerala, Tamil Nadu, Puducherry, Assam and West Bengal, and election-related exercises during this period. This is Akashvani giving you the news.
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0: India has extended anti-dumping duty on decor papers imported from China till March next year to protect domestic manufacturers from cheap inbound shipments. In December 2021, the Department of Revenue imposed the duty in the range of $110 per ton to $542 per ton for 5 years. The department has amended a notification to extend the levy of anti-dumping duty on imports of decor paper originating in or exported from People's Republic of China up to an inclusive of 26 March 2027. BJP President Nitin Nobin has appointed the party's in-charges and co-in-charges for all 36 states and union territories. Former Union Minister Smriti Irani has been appointed BJP in-charge for Chhattisgarh and Haryana, while Harish Dwivedi will oversee Bihar. Vinay Sahasrabuddhe has been given the charge of Delhi, while Jamyang Serin Namgyal and Darshana Ben Jardosh have been named as co-in-charges. Vinod Tavade has been appointed Uttar Pradesh in-charge, with Jagdish Patel, Medha Kulkarni, Pradeep Verma and Anant Ojha named as co-in-charges. Ram Madhav has been given charge of Tamil Nadu and Uttarakhand, while Tarun Chugh will oversee Gujarat. Satish Punia has been appointed in charge of Jammu and Kashmir and Punjab. Anil Antony will handle Goa and Nagaland. President Draupadi Murmu inaugurated the Global Spiritual Palace Retreat Center of Brahma Kumaris in Vadodara, Gujarat today. During the event, the president launched the Spiritual Awakening for World Renewal project. She virtually launched the Youth for Vikasit Bharat Awakening Inner Strength for Nation Building campaign. On this occasion, she said that we need such youth power that is inspired by honesty, responsibility, compassion, coexistence and patriotism. She added, India has given the world ideals like yoga, meditation, non-violence, compassion and Vasudeva Kutumbakam. Earlier, President attended the 75th convocation ceremony of the Maharaja Sayajirao University of Baroda. She conferred gold medals and degrees to the students. Prime Minister Narendra Modi is completing 25 years in public service, a journey defined by the mantra of Jan Seva Se Desh Seva and a relentless commitment that continues. Guided by this vision for Seva and Sushasan, the government has been ceaselessly working towards achieving the goal.

0: of a Vikasit Bharat by 2047. Through inclusive development and social empowerment, this dedication is transforming lives. Today, in our special series, we bring you an instance of how this vision has been translated into action through the Atal Innovation Mission.
1: Atal Innovation Mission, which was set up in 2016, is Government of India's flagship initiative to promote a culture of innovation and entrepreneurship in the country. Under the Niti Aayog, the mission has taken a holistic approach to ensure creation of a problem-solving innovative mindset in schools and creating an ecosystem of entrepreneurship in universities, research institutions, private and MSME sector. Sharing his thoughts in the Man Ki Baat program on Akashvani in 2016, Prime Minister Narendra Modi had said that government has taken steps to attract new generation towards science and research through Atal Innovation Mission.
2: Nayi peedhi mein vigyan ke prati aakarshan, technology ke prati research aur innovation, aur isi ke liye sarkar ne bhi kai kadam uthaye. Aur isliye to main kehta hu, let us aim to innovate. Aur jab main let us aim to innovate kehta hu, to mera aim ka matlab hai Atal Innovation Mission. 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
1: Talking to Akashvani News, Soumya, a student, said that Atal Tinkering Labs under the mission made her understand that skills and innovative thoughts help students to make their futures bright.
3: Hi, I am Soumya from 9th grade at Telangana Model School, Bullaram. Before joining ATL classes, I think that studies and subjects were more important for every student. But after joining the ATL class, I learned that how skills and innovative thoughts help students to make their futures bright. Here, I learned many new things like Arduinos and sensors, how they work and how they use in our daily lives.
1: Atal Innovation Mission is creating and promoting a vibrant culture of innovation and entrepreneurship across the length and breadth of India. It is creating employment, products and innovative processes by fostering collaboration, vision and passion. Anupam Mishra, Akashvani News, Delhi.
0: A deep depression over the Bay of Bengal is moving towards the North Andhra Pradesh-South Odisha coast and is expected to cross tonight. The system is likely to cross near Kalingapatnam between tonight and early hours of tomorrow, bringing very heavy to extremely heavy rain and squally winds. Indian men's badminton team settled for the bronze medal after facing a 1-3 defeat to China in the semi-final in Aichi, Japan today. Indian player Lakshya Sen lost the opening match 21-16-21-18 to Shi Yuki before Satvik Sairaj Ranki Reddy and Chirag Shetty levelled the tie with a 21-11-21-20 win over reigning world champions Liang Wei King and Wang Hyang. The bronze medal takes India's overall tally to 12 medals, 1 gold, 5 silver and 6 bronze. And now, before we end the bulletin, the headlines once again. India reiterates its interests and concerns with the United States regarding act imposing tariffs on countries buying Russian oil and gas. New Delhi rejects Organization of Islamic Cooperation's Jammu and Kashmir reference, says it has nothing to do with internal matters of India. Defence Ministry signs over 810 crore rupees contract with Bharat Dynamics Limited for 160 satellite smart anti-airfield weapons for Indian Air Force. BJP announces party in-charges and co-in-charges for all 36 states and union territories. Deep depression over Bay of Bengal intensifies. Heavy rains lash coastal Odisha and Andhra Pradesh. And in Asian Games, Indian men's badminton team settled for bronze, taking overall tally to 12 medals, including 1 gold. And that's all in the news at 9. Good night.

0: 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This is Akashvani. In the program Spotlight, now we bring you a discussion on observance of the 11th National Ayurveda Day. The participants are Dr. Raja Ram Mehto, Additional Professor, All India Institute of Ayurveda, and Sarabjit Kaur, Anchor.
1: Hello listeners, welcome to Spotlight. Today, the country is observing the 11th National Ayurveda Day. The theme for this year's celebration is Ayurveda for a Healthier Tomorrow. To set the tone of the program, we'd like to share this beautiful fact with our listeners that September 23rd coincides with the autumn

0: equinox when day and night are of nearly equal length. This is such a rare symbol of balance. The equal length of day and night represents cosmic harmony and balance in nature. This natural equilibrium reflects the fundamental philosophy of Ayurveda, achieving balance and harmony between the mind, body, spirit, and environment. To understand about Ayurveda in more detail, what is the significance of this day, what is the outreach of Ayurveda, we are fortunate to connect with Dr. Rajaram Mahato, Associate Professor, All India Institute of Ayurveda, New Delhi. Dr. Rajaram, welcome to the discussion.
1: Namaskar.
0: Namaskar, sir. We'll begin with the discussion right away. From being celebrated on Dhanvantri Jayanti, now Ayurveda Day is being celebrated every year on 23rd September. How significant is this historic shift in giving Ayurveda a universal calendar identity? And how can a fixed date help take the message and benefits of Ayurveda to a wider national and global audience? We'd like to have your view on this for the benefit of our listeners.
1: Thank you. As you already described that, the 23rd September is the equal days for day and night, so that we celebrate, choosing these days as a national Ayurveda Day. Because Ayurveda believes that samadosa samagnischa samadhatu malakriya prasanna atmindriya mana swasthitya vidyate, means a healthy persons who have all the things, dosas, dhatus, and the mental status, everything are in the equal manner in our body, in that time we can say that we are healthy. So that these days chosen by the Ministry of Ayush, and our main motto to give the persons a healthier life, so that we choose in dates.
0: Dr. Rajaram, taking cue from what you said, you spoke about comprehensive health. So the country's national health programs also talk about mental health as well as physical health of citizens. So if you could please let us know, how can the strengths of Ayurveda be integrated into India's national health policy and health programs to complement modern healthcare and address the country's evolving healthcare needs?
1: As we all know that we have a majority system is the allopathy, and other all the systems comes under the integrative medicine system, or other way somewhere called it is the complementary medical systems. But after 2014, when the Ministry of Ayush established, our ministry established a national Ayush mission, so that we can reach to the primary persons, that is the rural areas also, and the primary healthcare center, so that the distance living person can know about the Ayurveda and they take the benefit of the Ayurveda. After that, the starting of the national Ayush mission, we coordinated in the Ayushman Arogya Mandir, where the allopathic system, Ayurveda, homeopathy, and other systems and yoga also collaborating and giving the benefit to the patients. Because we all know that say persons who has need some diet and lifestyle modification, some had need only the counseling for the mental diseases, some had needed some very less amount of medicines like herbal medicines, but some persons have needed the allopathic medicines or the surgery. So when what things needed, that we can calculate it there in the primary centers, the Arogya Mandir center. And after that, if the early stage when we diagnose that cases, and if we found that the that time that disease is not in our control, we can refer that in the suitable places, so that we can give the our beloved people to the best care in the early stage. So we started the Ayushman Arogya Mandir under the umbrella of National Ayush Mission.
0: So what I could get from what you just said, Dr. Rajaram, along with a comprehensive approach, Ayurveda is also talking about early diagnosis of diseases before they become worse. So can we say that the untapped potential of Ayurveda can be harnessed to reduce the burden of diseases and help prevent complications, morbidity and mortality in the population?
1: Yes, our strength in our system is the prevention. So that we say that the prevention is better than cure. In the early stage, if we plan for the healthier lifestyle for the persons, daily exercise, yoga, and healthy diet pattern, then we can check ourselves from the diseases. Suppose that a person which is not in diabetic, but he's in family races, mother and father are diabetic, he is most prone about the diabetes. In that

0: time he came to the Ayurveda section and he take advice regarding that how can I keep myself away from this diabetes because I am prone towards the diabetes. They can take the diet and lifestyle modification from the Ayurveda persons and take the advice from the yoga so that they give his life more healthier.
1: So, Dr. Rajaram, I see that you are laying a lot of stress on diet and lifestyle modification. So, can we say that we are hoping to move from a culture of illness to wellness by incorporating Ayurvedic principles into our everyday lives?
0: Because Ayurveda believe that is the Prakriti Parikshanam Anantaram Vikriti Parikshanam. That means if we give the treatment like personalized treatment to the different persons, if we advise the different person different kind of lifestyles and different kind of food or living pattern along with the yoga, then they can live the healthy life and they can prevent from the some kind of illness, especially some chronic illness.
1: Dr. Rajaram, you also mentioned that prevention is better than cure. So, when we are talking about such a holistic viewpoint as far as Ayurveda is concerned, how can Ayurveda's unique principles help us not only preserve human health but also promote the well-being of animals, plants, and the environment?
0: You well said. Ayurveda believes that jatha pindi tatha brahmande. That means what the things available in our nature, all those things available inside our body. Suppose that in outside we prepare food by the fire. Inside our body there is a fire that we call Agni. So that we take the food and after that Agni digested that food material and that digested food material ultimately converted into assimilation and give the nutrition to our body and we keep ourselves healthy condition.
1: So I believe we are trying to say, we are advocating a lifestyle well integrated with nature, in sync with nature. Interestingly, Prime Minister Narendra Modi, while extending warm greetings to citizens on the occasion of the 11th Ayurveda Day, described Ayurveda as more than a system of treatment, as a means of achieving a healthy and balanced lifestyle. Now, Dr. Rajaram, we'd like to know from you, what does this broader understanding of Ayurveda mean for our everyday approach to health?
0: Broader means of everyday following of the lifestyle or the Ayurveda is the whenever you get up, suppose that you get up in the early morning 5:30 or 6 a.m. After that, what you should do? The first wake up and get washed the mouth, oral cavities, and after getting fresh, you do this yoga. After that, go for the morning walk, then come back, fresh yourself, taking bath, then take the breakfast, go for your routine habits, like if you're doing some jobs or some things, you go there and sit in the proper posture, do your work properly, proper intentionally. Don't take a major stress. If you get the stress, that time you do some yoga. Nowadays, our Ministry of Ayush started the official yogas, how 2 to 3 minutes yoga sessions. You can stand up or sit down in your places and do the yoga for relieving the stresses. Then take the food in the proper time and proper amount. When you get hungry, that time only you take the food. And if you don't think hungry, that you can skip or take the lesser amount of food. Then complete your work properly. Then come back your home, take fresh and go in the bed in the proper time. That will be the better way for living. And that gives you the healthy life. That's we followed here and we advised our patient.
1: Dr. Rajaram, you gave us a very good piece of advice, very pertinent in today's fast-paced, technology-driven world. You spoke about avoiding stress, eating at the right time, and eating less and taking enough sleep. So, taking these footsteps, if I could ask you, how can greater community engagement among the public, especially the younger generations, help build trust in Ayurveda and create wider awareness about its principles and potential?
0: For our next generation, we should start our school policy little bit change so that they learn in the school from the school like Tridosha, Panch Mahabhuta, Sapta Dhatu. These are the learning things. so that we can match these things to the our natural things like plant and animals. What the things we eat every day? Suppose that I say that the everything is made up of Panch Mahabhutas like Akash, Vayu.

0: these are the five elements. Everything made up of some trees, made up of animals, made up of, and we also made up of these five elements. But when we take the bread or the rice that made up of these five elements, that is not just like our body. So we have to take it after that processing, we properly digest it. After that, it's absorbed properly so that we can make our body tissues proper. That means if you want to make healthy, we should keep ourselves as a natural. And if we want to make ourselves natural, we should learn this thing from the school, colleges, and follow the things from your TV channels or radio, these things.
1: Dr. Rajaram, the Ayur sector has seen several significant developments, including the WHO Global Traditional Medicine Center in Jamnagar, the Institute of Teaching and Research in Ayurveda being accorded the status of an institute of national importance, and the inclusion of Ayurveda, Siddha, and Unani in the WHO's ICD-11 framework. How do these developments strengthen the credibility and global recognition of India's traditional systems of medicine?
0: Yes, these are the major steps or the major initiatives of the Indian government so that the WHO accept these things. And they started here the Global Traditional Medicine Center in 2022 at Jamnagar. As you all know that out of the 194 member of the WHO countries, 170 countries used the traditional and herbal medicine in the any form, somewhere in the traditional herbal form, somewhere as a yoga, somewhere just like a complementary medicine, somewhere acupuncture or the food therapy, etc. So people used day by day, but they don't know regarding these are the medicines. The Ayurveda say that the nano sadhi bhutam jagati, that means nothing is except from the medicine. Everything are medicine. Our food is also medicine. If we taking properly, we using these things properly, they use like a medicine. Safety, efficacy, before these establishment or the before the initiations of WHO, the social charming of Ayurveda was not very good. But now, after the initiation of our government and the acceptance of WHO, now this is in the streamline and the acceptance is increasing day by day, so that the out product is the National Ayurveda Day is now established in the 23rd September.
1: With the theme Ayurveda for a healthier tomorrow, the focus is not merely on preserving an ancient tradition, but on carrying its wisdom forward in a way that is relevant, evidence-formed, and accessible to people today. Dr. Rajaram Mahato, thank you very much for sparing your time and sharing such insightful thoughts with us. Thank you, sir.
0: Thank you. Thank you.
2: You were listening to a discussion on observance of 11th National Ayurveda Day. The participants were Dr. Rajaram Mehto, Additional Professor, All India Institute of Ayurveda, and Sarabjit Kaur, Anchor. 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
3: Spotlight.

0: Rubio said that India and the US are coordinating on key regional priorities. He added, together, both countries are building strategic partnership and coordinating on key regional priorities and upcoming multilateral efforts. New Delhi has categorically rejected the unwarranted and factually incorrect references to India in the joint communique of the so-called Organization of Islamic Cooperation, OIC, contact group on Jammu and Kashmir. In a statement, Ministry of External Affairs said the OIC has no locus standi to pronounce on matters that are strictly internal to India. It said the entire union territories of Jammu and Kashmir and Ladakh are integral and inalienable part of India, and no amount of repetition of politically motivated propaganda can change this reality. The ministry said repeated endorsement of such motivated narratives only raises serious questions on the credibility of the OIC. It said instead of offering a platform to Pakistan to peddle its fabricated and motivated propaganda, OIC will be better advised to counsel Pakistan, which has a well-documented record of supporting and sponsoring terrorism, to look inwards and address the continuing threat of terrorism emanating from territories under its control. The Defence Ministry has signed a contract of over 810 crore rupees with Bharat Dynamics Limited, BDL, for the procurement of 160 satellite smart anti-field weapons, SAT-SAAW, along with associated equipment for the Indian Air Force. The contract was signed in the presence of Defence Secretary Rajesh Kumar Singh in New Delhi today. The delivery of SAT-SAAW is scheduled between 2027-2028 and 2028-2029. SAT-SAAW is an air-to-ground precision-guided glide bomb which can be launched from platforms like Jaguar, Hawk and Su-30 MKI and has the capability to neutralize enemy airfields from a long standoff range. Election Commission has said that written notes and internal checks are standard ongoing practice.
1: Victory over the Maldives' Ahmed Musa and Nazim Eshat. The Indian pair won 11-0, 11-7, 11-6 in just 15 minutes, wrapping up a commanding performance to book their place in the last eight. Harmeet and Yashaswini will face Lin Shidong and Kuai Man of China, while Dia and Manish will face Wong Chun and Du Hoi of Chinese Taipei.
2: The Indian contingent has been giving their best in fencing. Vijeta Chaturvedi has more.
3: Fencing matlab talwar bazi ka khel. 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
2: The Indian men badminton team were trying to create history today. Let's hear what Sakshi Manwal has in her report.
1: India lost 1-3 to China in the men's team semi-final at the Asian Games and settled for the bronze
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0: Kashmir and Ladakh are integral and inalienable part of India, and no amount of repetition of politically motivated propaganda can change this reality. The Defence Ministry has signed a contract of over 810 crore rupees with Bharat Dynamics Limited for the procurement of 160 satellite smart anti-airfield weapons SAT-SAAW along with associated equipment for Indian Air Force. The contract was signed in the presence of Defence Secretary Rajesh Kumar Singh in New Delhi today. The delivery of SAT-SAW is scheduled between 2027-2028 and 2028-2029. SAT-SAW is an air-to-ground precision guided glide bomb which can be launched from platforms like Jaguar, Hawk and Su-30 MKI and has the capability to neutralize enemy airfields from a long standoff range. Indigenously designed and developed by DRDO, the system will have an indigenous content of 60% along with indigenation of subsystems like initial measurement unit, long impact delay fuse and twin stow carrier to further boost self-reliance in defense. The Election Commission has said that all the decisions, including the electoral roll revision, were taken unanimously. The Commission informed that it has taken numerous decisions, introduced around 40 new initiatives, and undertaken many electoral reforms, including special intensive revision, in the recent months across the country. The Commission emphasized that difference in views and observations are a normal part of deliberation in any institution, and it is a part of the decision-making process before taking a final decision. It said every officer of the Commission is fully authorized to give his suggestions to the Commission for improving the electoral system. In Rajasthan, a major fire broke out at a chemical factory in Jodhpur today evening, with at least 13 fire brigade personnel injured in an explosion during firefighting efforts. The fire spread rapidly as drums of an inflammable chemical stored at the premises caught fire, triggering multiple explosions, police said. Around 10 fire tenders rushed to the spot. While firefighters were trying to control the blaze, an explosion occurred in one of the chemical drums, leaving at least 13 fire brigade personnel with burn injuries. The injured were taken to hospital. India's men's badminton team won the bronze medal after losing 1-3 to China in the semi-final at Aichi, Japan today. With this win, India's medal tally has risen to 12 medals, 1 gold, 5 silver and 6 bronze. Union Home Minister Amit Shah congratulated the Indian men's badminton team for their performances at the Asian Games. And that is the end of this news bulletin.
1: Akashwani Bhavani Batana Samaya Rati 11:10.